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1: Hi, I'm Todd Nettleton, and this is the Voice of the Martyrs Radio. For many years, the government in Vietnam has shown their opposition to Christians in various ways. While their methods are sometimes subtle, their intention is to slow and control the growth of the church. Some people are fired from their jobs. Sometimes government contract payments are reduced to create financial hardship. In many cases, the government denies access to Bibles. Just recently, the Vietnamese government established a new law which restricts freedom of religion. Churches are even more regulated by the government, and pastors cannot be ordained without local government authorities granting approval. Pray for churches and pastors in Vietnam to have wisdom and perseverance.
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1: Hello, everybody. I'm Dr. Lordson Rock from Grace and Truth Baptist Church, Goa, India. And I'm so excited once again to talk to you, my beloved people from Nepal. I understand you are going through a difficult time of your life at this time. The very flood that came devastated several families, and it is very, very painful to see what is happening, how families

0: in hurt and what is happening in their lives. I have followed very closely about their difficult situations. And I pray that God will bring you out of this catastrophe, and God will provide all your needs, and your life will be revived and reestablished, and your nation will only become more stronger, more wealthier, and more powerful in the days and months and years to come. I'm also very closely speaking to many of the churches and pastors and friends, and I'm so happy to learn that many churches are getting into action in providing funds and provisions and a lot of things that which is needed for the people in such a time as this. I know food has been distributed, blankets are distributed, tarpaulin have been distributed to put over their homes. There are many helps, but I do understand much more is needed, and I pray that God would certainly provide all the needs. While we definitely look at the material needs, in such a time as these, we also need to look at our spiritual need. This is the real time to search our spirit and our soul, to know about our eternity and our spiritual condition. A lot of people are hurt, a lot of people are in pain, a lot of people are distressed, and there is no peace, and they are struggling. And in such a time as this, I want to bring a message of hope. I want to bring a message of forgiveness. I want to bring a message of peace to your life. My dear beloved brethren and friends from Nepal, this is the time not to run away from God, but this is the time to know the true living God and run closer to the true living God. This is not the time of fighting for religion, but this is the time to fight against the devil and get closer to the Creator. I am so thankful as I read the Word of God, the Holy Scripture. God reveals Himself not as a creature, but as the Creator. The Creator is totally separated from the creature, just like the computer. The computer is not the maker, but the man who made the computer is the maker. So the man is not inside the computer, he's outside the computer. He programmed everything, he fixed everything, and he's the one who developed the software and all the keys and all the functions, and he's the maker of the computer, but the computer is not the maker. In the same way, God is not the creature, is not in the creature, is outside the creature, because He is the Creator. Now, having said that, this Almighty God, the Creator, loves people and loves to dwell with the people and loves to dwell within the people who welcomes Him, who believes in Him, and who trusts in Him. And so, when you look at the creature, we see how the flood destroyed. Now, the flood also is nature. Okay, and when there was a natural calamity, what happened? It destroyed the buildings, it destroyed the plantations, it destroyed the animals, it destroyed the people, it destroyed the forest and fruits, it destroyed the creeping things and flying birds, dogs and cats and rats and cows and snakes. And so here we understand God, the Creator, is extremely powerful, and He is above and beyond and outside the creature. And that's why God is not the creature who can be destroyed, but God is the creator who controls, and he brings everything into existence, and if he wants, he can destroy the creature also. He speaks into existence all the creatures, and he also is able to destroy the creature. In such a time as this, we need to run to the Almighty, All-Powerful God, who is the Creator. I am so thankful. The scripture says in the very first book of the Holy Scripture, Genesis chapter 1 verse 1, in the beginning, God is the Creator. He created the heaven, he created the earth, which means heaven is not God and earth is not God, but heaven and earth is the creature. It is the work of God's hand. God created it. And then later on we also read how God created the light, he created the sky, he created the moon, the sun, the stars, he created the land, he created animals, he created the atmosphere, he created the bird, he created the creeping things, he created the water, he created the fruits, he created fish, he created man, he created woman. God created everything. God is the creator. The Bible says in John chapter 1 verse 1, in the beginning was the Word, and the Word was with God, and the Word was God. And all things were created by him, and there was nothing that was made without him. So God is the one who created everything, and he created by his Word. And the Bible makes it very clear, Jesus Christ is the Word. He is God. Jesus Christ is God. He is the Creator. Now we understand that man have committed sin against God. Man has rejected the true living God by saying, I will make God according to my imagination. I will make God the way that I want, and I will worship the one that I choose to. And by saying this and doing many other things, man has chosen to reject the Creator and went after the creature. And that's why time and time again, the Almighty God reveals His power to us by showing how powerful the Almighty God is, that He, if He wants, can shake the creature and flood and send the natural calamity. He can shake the earth and send an earthquake, and open the earth and send a flood, or he can melt the glaciers and cause it to flow down. God is able to do all this. So instead of running away from God and getting angry with God, this is the time to come closer to God and know the true living God and say, God, I love you. I am sorry. I don't want to reject you. I have gone so far away from you. I have worshipped the creature. I now repent and I come to you, who is the Creator and all-powerful, almighty, all-knowing, all-present Creator of the universe. Until we come to the true living God and receive Him as our Lord, our God, and our Savior, we will find no rest, we will find no peace, we will find no eternal life, but rather we will be miserable all the days of our life. But when we submit to the true living God, we will have forgiveness, we will have eternal life, we will have everlasting life, we will be the children of God, and God will be pleased with us. The Bible tells in the book of Romans chapter 5 verse number 8 that God commendeth his love towards us. Isn't it amazing that our God is a loving God, that he loves all of us? John chapter 3 verse number 16 says, for God so loved the whole world that He gave His only begotten Son, that whosoever believeth in Him should not perish, but have everlasting life. For God so loved the world. You and I are the world. God loved every individual in this world. He still loves us. He loved in the past. He loves us now. And He will always love. And His love causes Him to forgive us. And His love causes Him to give us free will, so we can make a choice to receive His love or reject His love. Unfortunately, many people have chosen to reject the love of God by sinning against Him, by rejecting the Lord Jesus Christ. The Bible says in Romans chapter 3, verse number 23, all have sinned and come short of the glory of God. There is, Romans chapter 3, verse number 10 says, there is none righteous, no, not one. Not even one individual is righteous in this world. All have sinned and come short of the glory of God. So you may say, but I am not that bad. I am a good person. I am a good man because I don't do this and that. I'm not like my neighbor, at least he is very bad, but I am not like him, you may say. But if I would ask you, have you ever lied? And your honest answer will be, yes, I have lied sometime. What does that make you if you have lied? It makes you a liar. Have you ever stolen something in your life? You have taken something without the permission. And I'm sure that is true. And if you have stolen something, what does that make you? It makes you a thief. It makes you a lying thief. Have you hated somebody in your life? Your brother, your sister, your family members, your friends, your neighbors. Have you ever hated them? You know what the Bible calls them? Those who hate. The Bible calls a hater as a murderer. Which means you are a lying thief who is a murderer. Have you ever looked at a woman with a lustful eyes or a man with a lustful eyes? And I can tell you 100%, everybody would say yes. You know what that makes you? An adulterer. Jesus said, if you look at a woman with a lustful eyes, you have committed adultery. So you are a lying thief who is a murderer and adulterer in heart. That makes you a big, big sinner. And because of sin, the Bible says that the wages of sin is death. The scripture tells everyone who dies in sin will go to the everlasting fire, the lake of fire, into the eternal damnation. And God is a loving God and He does not want anybody to go there. He doesn't want you to go to hell. That's why our God is a loving God. The Bible says, for God so loved the world that He gave His only begotten Son, that whosoever believeth in Him should not perish but have everlasting life. We read that in John chapter 3, verse 16. Romans chapter 5, verse number 8, the Bible says, God commendeth His love towards us in that while we were yet sinners, Christ died for us. That is how much God loves us. That is how much Jesus Christ, our God, loves us. He loves us so much that He became man. Bible says in 1 Timothy chapter 3 verse 16, and without controversy, great is the mystery of godliness, that God was manifest in the flesh. God became man because He loves you and me. And He came into this world and He died for us on the cross of Calvary.
1: Now you may say, can God die? Well, God didn't die, but the humanity of Christ died for our sin. Because Jesus Christ is perfectly God and perfectly man, is 100% truly God, and the 100% truly man died for the sins of the whole world, who is 100% truly man filled with sin. But Jesus Christ is 100% truly man, absolutely perfect, holy and righteous, with no sin at all. That's why the Bible tells us in 2 Corinthians chapter 5, verse number 21, He who knew no sin became sin for us, that the righteousness of God may be imputed upon us. He died so you and I may have life. He took our sins upon Him so that the righteousness of Christ will be thrown upon us and imputed upon us. What an amazing love. My dear friends, nobody loves you like the Lord Jesus Christ loves you. What you and I need to do in such a time as this, we run to the mercy of God and say, God, save me. Forgive me. I want to be your child. I don't want to die and go to hell. I want to spend eternity with you when I'm done with my life. I want to have my sins forgiven. Forgive me, O Lord. The Bible says in Romans 6:23, for the wages of sin is death, but the gift of God is eternal life through Jesus Christ our Lord. You don't have to earn your salvation. You don't have to do any religious activities to please God. You don't have to do anything, give wealth and your property to God. God doesn't need anything. Our God is not of the do's and don'ts. Our God is the God of who has done everything for you and for me. He died for you and for me on the cross of Calvary. And our God says, hey, I died for you so that you don't have to die. I shed my precious blood for you so that your sins can be washed away. I was buried and I rose again on the third day so you can have hope in your life. Today I want to encourage you, dear friends. The Lord Jesus Christ is the true living God. He came into this world. He took yours and my sins upon Him. And He died on the cross of Calvary by shedding His precious blood. He was buried and He rose again on the third day victoriously. He is able to transform your life. He is able to turn your life upside down. He is able to turn your sad, sorrowful life into joy. He is able to turn your poverty into prosperity. He is able to turn your tears into laughter. He is able to turn a sinner into a saint. He is able to heal all your diseases. He is a true living God, and He will give you rest. He will give you eternal life. I want to encourage you today. Don't waste your time. Don't be angry with God. Don't be looking for another God in another creature. But come to the Creator who is all-powerful, all-present, who is able to save you from sin, deliver you from hell, and redeem you from the hands of the evil one, Satan. And He is able to give you a new life. He is able to give you peace. He is able to give you joy. He is able to forgive all your sin. He is able to redeem you from hell. He is able to embrace you into Himself. And He is able to come and make an abode in you forever, that you may never be alone, but rather He will always be with you. And He promises that He will never forsake you. Your father and mother may forsake you, but Jesus said, I will never forsake you. Dearly beloveds, I want you to call upon the Lord Jesus Christ today, because He is the true living God. If you are blessed with this message, and if the Spirit of God has spoken to you, and if you want to get saved and have God forgive your sin, I want you to pray with me. Lord Jesus, I'm sorry. I know I'm a sinner. Forgive my sins. I believe in the Lord Jesus Christ. I believe He's a true living God, who became man, came into this world, took my sins upon Him, and died on the cross by shedding His precious blood, was buried, and rose again on the third day. Lord Jesus,
0: I pray and I ask you to forgive me, and I receive you now as my Lord, my God, and my Savior. I believe that I am saved because the Scripture says. I receive it by faith in Jesus' name. If you have believed in your heart and called upon the Lord this moment, we believe that you are born again, you are saved, you are the child of God. Thank you for listening. Write to me if you can, or call me up. Thank you for listening to me. I am Dr. Lodson Rock, pastor of Grace and Truth Baptist Church here in Goa, India. I will talk to you again next Friday at 9 p.m. at this radio station. 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Love you. 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I look forward to hearing from you. 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